0: In the case of six foreign nationals who died of methanol poisoning after consuming tainted alcoholic drinks in 2024, Lao authorities have since charged the owner of a distillery over the incident, which killed Melbourne teenagers, Bianca Jones and Holly Morton Bowles. The sale and consumption of Tiger vodka and Tiger whiskey is also prohibited.
1: The charges laid against the distillery owner may only result in a short sentence and a fine. The World Food Programme says the besieged Sudanese city of El Obeid in North Kordofan has become the epicentre for hunger and displacement in the country. Nearly 500,000 people in the city are facing emergency levels of hunger. The WFP's Sudan director, Abdallah Al-Wadat, says a growing influx of people fleeing the fighting has pushed the city towards a humanitarian catastrophe.
2: We want to do more for sure, but of course we are also stretched on our resources. But definitely we have the access. We can deliver the food and we can be there and we can work with partners on the ground. Resources are limiting us to do that one.
1: U.S. President Donald Trump says he'll talk with Canadian Prime Minister Mark Carney about wildfire smoke drifting into the United States. He says the U.S. is being invaded by, in his words, filthy, polluted and unhealthy air. More than 800 wildfires are burning in Canada, destroying entire communities. Ontario Premier Doug Ford says they're doing the best they can to contain the fires.
3: We are throwing every single resource we can. When you have 191 infernos running right across our province, we're deploying it based on the firefighters' expertise.
1: A Perth man has been charged after allegedly making an online threat to a federal parliamentarian. The Australian Federal Police linked the 47-year-old man to a social media post which allegedly contained a threat to kill a federal politician. The Bayswater man's been charged with two counts of using a carriage service to make a threat to kill or cause serious harm. The maximum penalty for the offence is 10 years in prison. A hiker is in a potentially life-threatening condition after a 20-metre fall in Queensland's scenic rim. Paramedics say the person suffered significant head injuries after falling from rocks at Mount French. The hiker is being airlifted to hospital for treatment. And the Rolling Stones have levelled with their 60s rivals, the Beatles, for number one albums after their latest record, Foreign Tongues, shot to the top of the UK charts. The band's 25th studio album was released on July 10 and features guest contributions from Paul McCartney, The Cure's Robert Smith, and Red Hot Chili Peppers drummer Chad Smith. The Rolling Stones and the Beatles now both have 15 number one albums. You're up to date with the latest from ABC News.
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8: Gets the handball out wide to Ware, the late inclusion for Ram, kicks a little bit too hot for Bamet, but it clears everybody back towards the scoreboard. Chapman's running out of room, threads the needle with a handball, but straight to Wally Wines for the power. He uses Berry, the hop skip, as he zigs and zags. Turns and goals! Joe Berry! My goodness!
9: Well, the contrast in pressure, I mean, he was able to just dance around inside forward 50, and no one's within 5 metres of him. What's going on down there, Freo?
8: Out of the stoppage, Johnson sends Fremantle forward. Voss spun the 360, dropped the footy, no free kick. Dudley pounces, hands it off, and the goal is scored by Amos. Cross the body, 20 from home, and the Freo fans will be elated at the northern end. The Port ones are incensed.
10: They're going to get the advantage paid from the ruck contest. Here's Berry, he goes the barrel! The Berry barrel! And it lands in the lap of Whitlock! And runs in and kicks the goal. Wow! It was to-ing and fro-ing, not much skill. And then we see that breaks the game open. Port back in front.
8: In the middle, head over the footy. Wines wins it again. Gets it to Bergman. Bergwijn now towards the 50. It's a low tracer ball. It bounces perfectly for Vicentini. Who knocks it off to Zeno? And the kids are coming! Back-to-back goals for Port Adelaide. Got two. They're up by 12.
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8: It's been a surprise packet of a Saturday afternoon. Port Adelaide by 12 points over the ladder leading Dockers at the major break. but Fremantle did kick 100.

0: around, and Pickett's been great again. It would have been, as you said, Cor, a bit of icing on the cake. He's had another good day.
1: North Melbourne's season on the line. Stevens, the kick up towards the wing. Harvey takes the advantage. Feeds the handball forward to the run of Davies Uniac. Left half forward, loops it to O'Sullivan. Does the fin spin, right into trouble though. And then his handball is straight to Tolstrup. Melbourne ball back pocket, lever away to Fitzgerald. Exiting kick.
2: Intercepted. Dill Stevens against the boundary line. Between wing and half forward. Stevens kicks it to the hot spot. Melksham flies for it, spills the mark. Mops it up on the way down. Gives it the lever. Handball to centre half back for Cozzy Pickett. And goes zipping away with that low centre of gravity. Kicks out to the wing. Out in front of Jefferson. Collects on the bounce. And career day for him with four goals. Goes back by hand to Langdon. Langdon a high up and under to half forward. Van Rooyen back peddling. And in the end, sport out of play by Zerha. Boundary throwing half forward for the Dees. Melbourne have kicked eight of the last nine goals. They lead by a game high 28 points. 11 minutes gone in the final term. It's been a huge swing in this game. The Kangas led it by 25 themselves. They now trail by 28. It's a 53-point turnaround there.
0: Interesting Fritsch playing back at the moment.
1: Yeah, he did start as a back flanker, Bailey Fritsch, many, many, many moons ago. Tapped down by Gordon, steals onto it. Back to Rivers. Whacks it on goal. It'll go right to the line. Heath's gone down. And punched through by Comben. Free kick. Yes.
3: Yep, and yeah, it was. Free kick, absolutely. Pushed it dead centre in the back.
0: Just sums up his day, doesn't it? Look, have a brain fade, yeah. Charlie Comben.
3: It looked like he was coming back in that second quarter, Comben. But again, now the second half. You know, he might be just flip him forward.
0: Yeah.
3: Wow.
0: Yep.
3: See if that works. Put Whitlock back.
1: Max Heath, tight angle, going the drop punt. Stutters in, kicks the goal. The moose chant goes up around Docklands.
4: The boos go up around Docklands. No booing in Broken Hill, though, because here on this Saturday night, it is 6 o'clock and time for...
5: After the Siren. The wrap-up of the round. The winners, the losers, and the fans. Local footy at its best. 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
4: Good evening to you. Andrew Schmidt in the ABC studios in the Silver City. And tonight I'm flying solo. You see, David Bierman's in Queensland. Patrick Reinke's in South Australia. And Nocky Campbell's knee-deep in the Central Pass Players. So, but we will be able to give you all the results and goal kickers and better players from the two games played today. At Memorial Oval, it was South and Central, and South coming off consecutive losses, which I don't think has happened for a long, long time. But today they got back into the winner's circle, 14-7, defeated Central 8-5, the final margin, 38 points. While the Cock Robins bubble has burst. Now, they've been on a roll for the last few weeks. They came into today's match missing a number of key players. Sieslix, Sonelli King, Watson the Ruckman. And then early in the game, into the second quarter, Nick Schofield was probably close to best on ground for West. He was sent off to hospital, an ankle injury. Angus Collins then had a hand injury, and they were reduced to two on the bench. And we've got to take into account one of those was doubling up. So it wasn't pretty in the end. North 18-14, defeated West 3-9. The margin there, 95 points. The last time these two sides met was at the West Pass Players, and West won comfortably. But North turned the tables today. Interesting also at Memorial Oval today because Mitch Henderson, the playing coach of South, wasn't playing and wasn't coaching. He's also away at a wedding in Adelaide. Hayden Slattery had the reins today. Hayden, good evening to you.
6: Good evening, Andrew. How are you?
4: Good, good. How did you go? You're a bit nervous today?
6: Yeah, I must admit, coming up from under-17s, there was a little bit of nerves at the start. But you know what it's like. Once it all gets going, you just settle and get into a rhythm. And, yeah, I actually really enjoyed it.
4: Central's form in the last few weeks hasn't been great, but by the scores coming through here this evening.

0: evening. They really, really put in a bit of a performance today, as you'd expect on their past players' weekend.
1: Yeah, I sort of said that to the guys after Thursday night training, and Mitch the same thing. You really got to be careful when you come against the sides on their old-timers' weekends, because they just, they get the crowd, they get the home ground advantage, and they really, really lift. And that today was no different from Central's perspective. They definitely lifted and their pressure was very high.
0: From what I'm seeing here tonight, your young blokes, Will Stevens, Marcus Purcell, still a young bloke, Deegan Slater, Joel Van Kemenade, these were the players that really put their hands up for you today, Hayden?
1: Yeah, definitely. It was really great for to see Will. Like, he was thrown around like a yo-yo today. He was started bench, went in the middle, went on the wing, went forward, and then back in the middle. And I thought his game was very, very good. Deegan had a bit of a slow start, but then was excellent when we put him back to his normal role, which was in the forward pocket as a crummer. So, it's definitely a bit of a junior brigade coming through at the moment a little bit, which is good to see.
0: That third quarter, 4 goals South, 1 goal to Central, was that where you opened it up a bit?
1: Yeah, that's where we definitely played to our strengths. And, I'm not going to lie, I probably would have liked the margin to be bigger from a bigger, like the overall score. But then when you look at that, that's how we want to play. So if we can continue with the building on that third quarter, everything will come together.
0: Right now, Hayden, as we're sitting, I think there's still 4 minor round games to go, then Monday off before we get to the finals. All 4 clubs have got a number of key players injured, and South's no exception.
1: No, definitely. We lost, I think, 3 on Thursday night. And, I keep saying this, coaching in July is one of those tougher months where there's a lot of things that goes on, and also it just seems to be when you get those runs of injuries. So we'll get some back next week and, more throughout the season. But it's good to see the younger lads step up today with the injuries we had.
0: Well, that does give opportunity. No Riley Shaun today?
1: No, he was rested a bit. He probably could have played if he really wanted to. But, we just want to make sure that we're ready when we need to be at the end of the season. And he's had a pretty hard year so far, taking a fair load from, obviously, Nugget not playing this year. So just precautionary, and he'll be ready to go moving forward.
0: Yeah, well, I mean, you're in the very comfortable position. As I said, there's 4 games to go. You're 2 games clear at the top of the ladder, so you can afford to really rest some of these guys.
1: Yeah, and that's what I probably was thinking. You know, Max Roberts, probably we could have pushed him, but then, you're just going to take risk versus reward this time of year. And, Connor and Washbrook as well, I think we'll gain him back soon. So, yeah, so you just got to make smart decisions around what's best overall, and not focus on trying to do 1 week at a time. You've got to have the big picture in mind.
0: Marcus O'Brien injured at training?
1: Yeah, he's going to be out for a couple of weeks. And I think bringing in Killer made a big difference with him out. We needed that leadership, and he's hard to replace old Moby, I'll be honest. But Killer definitely helped in that situation today.
0: Now, there's not a coup being mounted out the South, is there, Hayden, against the coach? You think you got the taste now?
1: Definitely not. Mitch's position. I love being a part of it today, don't get me wrong, but assistant role probably suits me at the moment. So, yeah, Mitch can come back definitely when he's ready.
0: Now, we focus on the young blokes, but let's go to the other end of the scale, because Central this week are celebrating their 2006 grand final win. In that grand final 20 years ago, one Michael Vallacco played for South. And I note Michael Vallacco pushed back into senior footy today because no doubt you need a bit of experience. He ended up kicking 3 goals.
1: Yeah, as I said this before, the lads ran out. How good it is to have someone like Mick Vallacco who, he doesn't overdo it. He just goes about his his weekly routine. He doesn't have to train every week, and he just seems to pop up when we need him. And then I'll tell you what, he played well today and he deserves a lot of credit. And who knows what happens at the end of the season, because that experience and that knowledge of what to do, when to do it, is very, very important.
0: Very important. Hayden, we'll let you get away. Well done. First A-grade coaching gig. You got the win on the board. You can't ask for more than that.
1: No,

0: that. Four goals today to Jordan Gilbey. Now, Gilbs normally plays as a backman. Went forward, kicked four. Good on you, Gilbs. Two goals to Will Campbell. Singles to Lewis Hahn and Todd Murphy. Better players for the Maggies. Alex Gawker, Jordan Gilbey with his four. Riley Jennings back from the jungles of Vietnam. He's been their best player all year, I think, Riley. Todd Murphy played well, and Josh Hanford is a class player. So in the end there, just too much in the tank for the Southies. 14-7, knocking off the Maggies by 38 points.
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0: At Jubilee Oval, let me just say, West were on a roll. On the 26th of June, they knocked off North. The following week, they knocked off Central. Then last week, they rolled South by 2 points. Going for four wins in a row today, but it wasn't to be. They were severely depleted coming into the game. And then, without doubt, one of the best players in the competition this year has been Nick Schofield. Injured, early second quarter, off to hospital, x-rays on an ankle. Their mid-season recruit from South, Angus Collins, had a hand injury. Off he went. They had a lad doubling up from the Rezzies, and they were down to basically one on the bench. In the end, North just had too much run and too much polish, winning 18 goals 14 to 3 goals 9. The final margin there, 95 points. And this is a team that was defeated today that's won their last three in a row. Now, I don't read a lot into this. What I read into it, North are playing good footy. There's no doubt about that. But West has certainly got a lot of players still to come back into that team. Goal scorers today for the Bulldogs, Jaden Kelly has missed the last two games with a hamstring strain. Back in today, he kicked six goals, played permanently forward. Logan Ferguson, playing midfield and forward, kicked five. Two goals to Lane Fattell, two goals to Hugh Templeton. Singles to Luke Hall and Darcy Butterfield, kicked his first goal in football ever at any grade, at any stage. You've got to remember he's only played about 10 games in his life. On the other side of the equation, singles to Nick Schofield in the first quarter. Westbury kicked a goal, as did Patrick Addard. After the match, I caught up with the Bulldogs playing coach, Nash Mitchell, and said, look, they were pretty depleted today, Westie, so what do you take out of all of this?
3: I thought we played our solid footy for 3 weeks in a row now, which is good to see. It means the boys are training hard and they're doing everything we're trying to teach them. So it was good signs, yeah.
0: You run a whole different mix of players through the midfield. Is that just a bit of an experimentation as well?
3: A bit of experimentation, and then just seeing what mixes work well together. We've got some experienced bodies and some inexperienced bodies. I think just find that right mix for those younger lads to be able to run off is perfect for that midfield mix.
0: We've touched on this a couple of times now. Butterfield, new to footy, he's only playing half a dozen games his whole life, but he gets better each week.
3: Yeah, he actually had his first kick in 12 games and he kicked the goal. He grabbed it out of the ruck and kicked the goal. And I don't know where it came from, but it was good to see. And you could see the happiness amongst all the boys that all ran and got around him. And yeah, he's a real cult figure at the club at the moment, and it's good to have him here.
0: The two Pitt boys have in some pretty good form.
3: Oh, geez, they just put their heads over the ball. They're both tough as they come. And I love seeing them go to work. And they do wait for their moments. And then when the moment's there, bloody hell, they go hard.
0: Who do you think really stood out for you today, Nash? Who are the ones that you think you give the tick next to?
3: Well, I think you've just given the three there with Darcy and the Pitts, and then I'd probably give it to Lane Fattell. I think he's come a long way in the last few weeks. He's accepted his role and playing really well, and then Logan Ferguson just goes to work, doesn't he? It doesn't matter where he goes. He played up forward in that last, and he does what he's told, and it's great to see.
0: With a Lane Fattell, do you see him as a half-back flanker?
3: I see him as a bit of he can play wing, half forward, half back. We did throw him half back and we just wanted to see how he went there, and I think he took his trade from half forward and just applied it there, and you've seen that chase down tackle at the end. It's the last 5 minutes in the last quarter and he's still got a 100-metre sprint in him to chase down tackle. So he's coming a long way, and I think that defensive work rate's his next step.
0: South next week, North Pass players, you always like to get up for that one?
3: Yeah, it's going to be an exciting week as always, and I think we've got Isaac and Taylor coming back to town. Blake Clare's 250th if he's selected, so it's going to be a very fun week. And win or lose, it's always a nice weekend to really enjoy with past players.
0: How are you finding yourself being a playing coach? Do you try to switch off from the coaching a little bit when you're out there and just concentrate on playing?
3: Yeah, to be honest, the last 72 hours have been pretty tough mentally this week. But yeah,

0: Just being able to have these assistants that help me every week, it's really nice to come in and just be able to say, yeah, I've had a rough 72 hours, and then they just take over. I had food poisoning and all that sort of stuff, so it's been tough, but yeah, I'm grateful to have the support and staff that I do.
1: You're now three games clear of West. There's only four games left in the minor round, so effectively you've sewn up second spot on the ladder. It must be nice to have that double chance.
0: Yeah, we did talk about it a little bit, just having that double chance, and I think we've done something that the club hasn't done for a while. Went through on the trot, and then we're obviously on for that top spot. But in a four-team comp, you have to try and find ways to motivate the boys, and I think that's our next step.
1: Well, when you look at it, you're two games behind South. Percentage is pretty good. You're still aiming to grab that top spot?
0: Yeah, that's the plan. But also, as you say, yeah, we're trying to play our solid foot in the process. So if it doesn't go our way, that's probably a teaching that we have to put into our training, and probably sets us up better for finals than just going in winning. I think you see with the AFL clubs, the ones that go in winning, 10 on the trot, they don't always come out on top. So, yeah, we'll learn if we do take a loss.
1: North's playing coach Nash Mitchell winning today by 95 points, which has sewn up second spot on the ladder. You'd think they're three wins ahead of West. There's only four minor round games to go. Better players today. Well, Logan Ferguson continues to play well every week. Played midfield, went forward, finished with six goals. Talon Pitts having an outstanding season. Outstanding season. Like the game today of Lane Fertel. Reece Pitt, like his brother Talon, he's having his breakout year as well. It's the best footy he's playing. Jaden Kelly, well, kick five. You can't go past that, and he handed a few out. Shane Dowdley's returned to footy mid-season, running around looking like a teenager. Looks very fit and lean. And the big ruckman, Darcy Butterfield, yes, kicked his first goal today, probably his first kick in footy. He's a big, big man, and he's certainly taking to the rucking position with a bit of passion and endeavour. As I said, Jaden Kelly's missed the last two games. The last match against West back in late June, just slightly twinged a hamstring. He's had the last 2 weeks off, came back to the game today, and, well, he did what he's been doing now for probably about 15 years. And I spoke to him after the game about his return to footy.
2: Just resting for an old age, Hoff, that's all it was, mate. I felt a sort of grab a couple of weeks ago, and I thought give the old body a rest and a bit of a tune up, and felt really good during the week, so thought I'd come back and join in the fun.
1: A depleted West side today, but there's a lot of options that Nash Mitchell tries through the midfield, but you like to stay forward?
2: Yeah, absolutely. Nash is throwing a few things up, trying to find out what we want to do come finals time. We've got our system the way we want to play, but the coaching staff just throwing a few things around today, which was good, and it's just good to see the young lads going to work in the middle, and I'll get to reap the rewards up forward.
1: South old timers, it's almost like a mini final.
2: It is, yeah, it'll be really good. We've got three in a row now, which is really good. Haven't done that for a while. I can't remember the last time we knocked South off twice in a row. So I think it's going to be a really good matchup, and our young lads are up and about, and there's really good vibe around the club at the moment. So hopefully it'll be a good spectacle, and really good old-timers for us.
1: Your mate who's been here with you since day one, Blake Clare, game 250 next week. Just a bit of cream on the cake, a special occasion?
2: Yeah, absolutely. The big fella, he's stuck through, and there's been a lot of tough times for him through the years, but for him to notch up 250 is just a credit to himself. He's obviously, he battles with injury and battles with fitness, but he just keeps ticking along and doing all the team things, which is what we need. We need people playing roles, and he plays a role for us really well, and for him to notch up 250, I'm stoked, and I can't wait to play with him, especially on old-timers.
1: Yeah. A few new faces in the side this year, Butterfield, Templeton, how are they mixing in?
2: Oh, unbelievably, really good pickups for us. Butterfield's just massive, really good ruckman for us this year, gives us first look in there, and gives the young lads a look, but Hugh, everyone can see how good of a player he is up forward, as long as he gets good delivery, but there's a lot of time we butcher the ball, and it's not his fault, but as soon as we give him good delivery in there, he just goes to work as a forward, and his forward craft is pretty good.
1: You got a handful today, you handed a few out, what is your mellowing?
2: It was good just to sit there and cop a few out the back off. I didn't have to do any much of the work. The young lads just go to work in there and pop it over the back, and I get to reap the reward. So it's really good. Me and you up there just waxing on, waxing off. It's great.
1: And having the luxury pushing Logan Ferguson.

0: Board as well. He really impacted the scoreboard today.
1: Oh, he's a superstar. I did actually say to him that I've got no idea how he spent so much time forward half. When I was his age, it was like, Kelly, you're spending 16 minutes in the middle and you get about 2 minutes up forward. He spends a lot of time up forward, but no, he's a superstar, and I love watching the kid grow and develop into what he's developing into. The things he does is just freakish.
0: Now, Jaden Kelly at the age of, what did we say, Kel, 35, maybe 36, bagged 5 goals today and handed out quite a few. And he spoke there about Logan Ferguson, who played predominantly midfield. Then he was pushed forward and he kicked 6 goals himself. And he certainly handed out quite a few as well. 19 minutes past 6, listening to After the Siren on this Saturday night. West were depleted leading into the game. The best player is Nick Schofield. Second quarter, he's off with an ankle, off to hospital. Their mid-season recruit from the South Football Club, Angus Collins, hand injury, off the field, off to hospital. They were depleted. They had a lot of troops down, and they certainly struggled, particularly there after half-time. And in that third quarter, North really took the game by the scruff of the neck, the Bulldogs coming out after half-time and kicking 8 goals. And when you consider, West kicked the first 2 goals of the game, and for the rest of the game, they only scored 1 goal, which came in the third quarter. Better players for them today. I thought Ricky Williams was very good, halfback, went to the middle. Malcolm Buckland was a good player. Connor Birchall, their recruit, is just all class and never stops running. Sage Hocking was very solid. Cooper Burke had a crack, as did Harrison Wrynn. And when I spoke to the West coach post-game, particularly with Schofield Collins in hospital, that was the first question I asked him. How were the boys?
2: At the moment, nothing. I'm just about to head up to the hospital and try and find out a little bit more. But I think Scogo was probably the best on field that first quarter, and then he just got a bit of a leg caught underneath him with a sort of late-ish tackle, and unfortunately that was the end of his day. And Colo's finger's pretty buggered, so we'll have to try and find out the extent of that one as well. And then that put us down to 2 on the bench at quarter time, and one of those had already played a full game of the Rezzies, so it was always going to be tough from there against a very hard-running, quality North side.
0: You had players that you lost during the week. You had players you lost before the game. You kept the boys out on the oval for a fair while after. What was the message?
2: It was actually just pretty, like, the last quarter is obviously going to be pretty tough going in. We sort of set a couple of little goals internally in terms of just structuring ourselves a little bit better. And despite that same message being replayed sort of quarter time, half time, I think it actually clicked in that last quarter a bit, and we controlled the footy a bit better and didn't just sort of give it to them and let them run riot like they had for sort of 2.5 quarters prior to that.
0: You sort of, I suppose, Jonesy, you know, as you said, find out tonight how your injured players are and then probably regroup during the week. Still 4 minor rounds to go, and I mean, 6 weeks before the final, so there's still time to get some of these boys back.
2: Yeah, definitely. But we had that in mind in terms of who was going to play today anyway. So I think we probably could have maybe squeezed 1 or 2 of them out onto the track, but they'll probably have next week off as well. And then we'll try and get a couple of games in just before the end of the minor rounds. But yeah, it's hard to see how that recovery is going for everyone. There's a lot that we need to follow up on. And every team's, I think, in the same boat, just trying to rest players through to these last couple of weeks. And we've got a couple of older guys that we'll look after as well moving forward and just give them a bit of a break as well.
0: Couple of boys today that you thought really flew the flag?
2: I thought Ricky Williams was excellent out of that back half and then into the midfield in the latter part of the game. And unfortunately, we'll lose Ricky next week too. He's got to go back to his rugby commitments. Malcolm Buckland probably had his best game of the year, and Connor Birchall was really good again. And just a bit of credit to Alex Gray, who sort of battled his butt off in the ruck for the most of the day after, up against a couple of big fellas. He worked really hard, undersized, and yeah, it was good effort from him too.
0: From sitting outside watching your club play, when you bring Alex Gray in, you know what you're going to get. He's fair dinkum.
2: Yep, exactly what we said to him at the start of the game. It's going to be a tough day for you, Alex, but you just got to do what you can. And he said, yeah, I'll give it my best, and that's what we know we'll get from him.
0: Regroup and go again next week.
2: Yeah, we'll assess the damage tonight and tomorrow, and then sort of see who we get back, which I don't think will be many that we'll get back, but sort of just like we said, just nurse a few blokes through and do what we've got to do to get it into the finals.
0: That's the West coach, Chris Jones. So they went down by 95 points to North. And on the face of it, you think, well, gee, they're struggling. Well, when you see the number of players that were out prior to the game, and as I said, to lose Schofield Collins, 2 major blows. In the reserve grade today, on the Frank and Jenny Smith scoreboard, North had a 26-point win over West, South by 82 points over Central. In the women's, North by 41 points over West and South by 50 points over Central. Next weekend is the North Pass Players Weekend. Former Hawthorn champion Dermot Brereton will be guest speaker and will be in Broken Hill. North play South at the Jube. Now, this is going to be a cracker of a game. Absolute cracker of a game. The side that's dominated the competition now for a decade up against the side that's won their last three, and it's their old-timers weekend. She'll be on at the Jube next week. And West will travel down William Street to take on the Magpies at Memorial Oval. After the siren tonight, as I said, no Patrick Reinke, no Dave Bierman, no Nocky Campbell. They're all away. We're flying solo, but we managed to give you all the scores and updates from local footy today. Thanks for your company on After the Siren. Let's get you back to the AFL.
3: Just wore them down and, you know, didn't get a great performance from their skipper today, which they've, you know, they've been getting. I mean, Pickett, I thought, was, you know, really good without being totally electric and brilliant, but I thought he was, you know, really, really good. And then they just, they get, you know, really good performances from the young key forwards. Jefferson was the one who kicks four today, and Van Rooyen did his part. But yeah, really, really impressive performance from Melbourne, and just a, you know, another, as you said, Corb, just another sign that they're not quite there, North.
4: The goal kickers, four for Jefferson, then two for Van Rooyen and two for Latrell Pickett. Singles for Heath, Sharp, Sparrow and Cozzy Pickett, along with Langford. Meanwhile, for North Melbourne, three for Curtis, two for Darling, two for Spargo. Singles for Sheasel, for Whitlock, Sherry and Trembath. We can go into the winners' rooms for the 12th time this year. Melbourne salute by 16 points. Ray Chamberlain.
5: Yeah, Corb, plenty of smiles here. And, you know, even a couple of the boys who might look personal in the day, it's not being so great. Like CJ is an example. Lots of hugs, lots of smiles. They're starting to enjoy winning here, Melbourne, that's for sure.

0: is. Yay! I think this one's slightly easier than the challenge. I try not to make it too cranky, but I will give it a go. I'll give all of this my best shot. Okay, so what you do is you put the microphone here and you turn that on, and then you get this and you put that there, and then you bring the caller over here. Here you go. Who is it?
1: Justin.
0: Ah! Justin.
2: Hello.
0: How are you?
2: How are you, Libby?
0: Very good, thank you. That's lovely of you to call. Did you hear on the news that Collingwood defeated Carlton? I can't tell you enough times.
2: Well, I don't go for either team, so that doesn't bother me because Geelong is my team.
0: Oh, yeah, but, you know, it's just always nice when Collingwood beat Carlton, don't you think?
2: Yeah, but I don't think anyone will be able to catch Fremantle on the top.
0: Let me have a look. No, they're doing really well. They beat Port Adelaide today.
2: Yeah, my second team won as well too, Brisbane.
0: Yeah, they did. Beat the West Coast Eagles, which is always a good thing. I'm sorry.
2: Yeah.
0: I know you're in Perth. You're very parochial, but it's nice when you get beaten.
2: Well, I'm actually in Frankston in Victoria.
0: Oh, are you?
2: Yeah.
0: Are you okay?
2: Yeah, I'm fine.
0: You survived it then?
2: Yeah. No, I used to live in Queensland anyway, so I've come down here to the colder weather.
0: Ah, yes. Although the weather seems to have shifted slightly. We have a theory about that at home, that Melbourne's got Sydney's weather. Sydney's not got Queensland's weather, and maybe Queensland should move to Bali.
2: Oh, definitely. Or even Darwin.
0: Oh, that would be handy. Shall we get on with it? Because otherwise we'll drive everybody nuts.
2: Yes. And this is actually the first time I've actually been first on your pop quiz.
0: Oh, really?
2: Yeah.
0: I wonder how long you'll last. Okay. Here we go. In Pulp Fiction, who played Marcellus Wallace's wife?
2: Oh, man. I've seen this movie so many times.
0: Oh.
2: I'm just going to have a stab. I'm going to have a stab and say Meryl Streep.
0: No. She wasn't in Pulp Fiction.
2: Well, it's been a while since I've seen the movie, so, yeah.
0: Oh. I'm sorry.
2: I'm almost 40 anyway, so it's been quite a while.
0: Jeez, you're getting on. Are you okay with that?
2: Yeah, well, no, not really, because I'm playing two different sports.
0: What sports?
2: Pickleball and golf.
0: You know what Bob Hope said about golf?
2: What's that?
0: He said it was a good walk spoiled.
2: Yeah. And just before I go, my best Daryl Braithwaite song would have to be Horses.
0: Oh, you love Horses?
2: Yes.
0: Let's see if we can fit it in before the top of the hour. Lovely to meet you, Justin.
2: Thank you.
0: All right, let's keep going. Louise. Hi, Louise.
3: Hi, how are you?
0: I am waiting to see if you know the answer to this. In Pulp Fiction, who played Marcellus Wallace's wife?
3: Uma Thurman.
0: Correct. Ding. It was Uma Thurman. Excellent. Okay, question number two. Which classic album from 1968 had these three songs on it? Are you listening?
3: Yep.
0: Here we go. Which classic album from 1968 had these three songs on it?

0: Well, I've got no idea, but you might know.
1: The middle one sounds familiar, but I think it might be a Rolling Stones album.
0: Mm-mm. It's not. Actually, I could give you a hint, but I can't. I could give you a hint, but I cannot give you a hint.
1: Thanks.
0: Okay. Sorry about that. Let's see if I can do this with my glasses on.
2: Trevor.
0: Your turn to talk.

0: So there's a remake of this.
1: Yeah.
0: You know, I've got Zeds. I live with Generation Z.
1: Who did the remake?
0: I can't tell you, but Zed would be able to tell me, but hopefully she's gone to bed.
1: Must be a question coming up. This song, California Dreaming Girl,
0: yeah.
1: Queen Libby, sorry, yeah. It was at the end of the credits, the end credits of he died with a falafel in his hand.
0: Oh.
1: It's really good.
0: Yeah.
1: Good so, bass line, and the bass player is really good too. I don't know who it is. But.
0: Can you name two of the female lead singers? You said Mama Cass. Who's the other one?
1: Mama Jean.
0: No, it's not a mama.
1: Not Mama Jean.
0: No.
1: So anyway, bye.
0: Bye. Terry. Terry, I know it's a long way to WA. It just took me that long to get you up on the thing.
2: Hi, Libby.
0: Hi. We're just listening to this song and enjoying it.
2: Great song,
0: California Dreaming, Mamas and the Papas. We know that Mama Cass, her real name was Cass Elliott, actually. But who was another female lead singer?
2: It was Michelle Phillips.
0: It was Michelle Phillips. Do you want to hear a little bit more of this? Or?
2: Hey, it's not too much of a good thing.
0: Yeah. They had the harmonies. I think that's what we loved about it so much. It was just this... The wall of
2: golden
0: sound.
2: Golden era
0: thing.
2: Of music.
0: Yeah.
2: Golden era. The late 60s to about 1972, 73. Albums like Tapestry from Carole King and Blue by Joni Mitchell were

0: Brilliant albums.
1: But I think it was also that wall of sound with the harmonies, which was Phil Spector. Didn't he turn out to be a dirty dog? But gee, he was good as a music producer.
0: Oh, great. Yeah, for sure. Wonderful, wonderful time to be alive.
1: We're lucky.
0: We are. It's pretty good now as well. You know, kids' music. I should say my grandchildren's music now.
1: Have you got Zed grandchildren or?
0: Well, I've got 5 grandchildren under the age of 10, so I'm not sure what that makes them. I'm not sure. My own children are 38 and 40.
1: Oh, millennials, are you okay?
0: Yeah, I'm fine.
1: Okay. All right, let's have a little sing-along. When the music cuts out, I need you to sing the next couple of lines for me, okay?
0: Okay.
1: By the way, this is Weekend Nightlife. My name is Libby Gore. I'm just guest hosting for Suzanne Hill while she takes a little break, and I'm doing my best with the quiz. It's not my first hand, but, you know, trying my best. And you need to sing along with the end of this. Are you ready? Here we go.
0: Sure thing, Libby.

0: they try to make me go to rehab. I said, no, no, no. Wow.
1: Very good. Do you know the next line?
0: No.
1: Yes, I've been black, but when I come back, you'll
0: go, go, go. I'm
1: That'll
0: just guessing
1: do.
0: Now.
1: That'll do. You've done a good job. I like it. Let me play it for you.

0: Make it stop, make it stop. Why?
1: Country Practice.
0: Oh, and do you know who it was written by? Just a bonus question.
1: No, I don't.
0: It was Mike Perjanik.
1: Okay, remember when Molly died?
0: Oh, the screen went black.
1: Oh, my God. And then she faded. And then she went dull and dull. Oh, and
0: Brendan looked up. Brendan looked up.
1: Oh, yeah, and the children. Oh, God.
0: And the pig. The pig.
1: Oh, Molly the pig.
0: Okay.
1: Okay, let's move on because I'll cry.
0: It was a moment. Bella,

0: one of only four writers to ever win the Pulitzer Prize for fiction twice. In 2017, he won the award for his novel, The Underground Railroad. What was the name of the book which won him the Pulitzer Prize for the second time?
1: Now you got me.
0: Oh, bummer.
1: Yes, it's a bummer. But Molly Grew Big Potatoes.
0: Oh, no. Don't tell me the name of the actress who played Molly.
1: Oh, I can't think of her name. A gorgeous little girl with curly hair.
0: Anne Tenney.
1: Yeah, there you go.
0: Yeah. Okay, bye.
1: Hey.
0: What?
1: That was then.
0: That was then. This is now.
1: TV was then. Now it's all nasty people living on islands and men choosing women and women whatever. Playing themselves off against them. Oh, my God. You know, let's have a wombat.
0: Okay. Adrian is on the Gold Coast. Hi, Adrian.
2: Hello there.
0: Hello, Adrian. Do you know your Pulitzer Prize winners?
2: Absolutely.
0: Okay. So...
2: Not.
0: Oh, you're a tease. You are a tease. Shall I even bother asking the question? Or?
2: Well, yeah, please do.
0: In 2020, Colson Whitehead became one of only four writers to ever win the Pulitzer Prize for fiction twice. In 2017, he won the award for his novel, The Underground Railroad. What was the name of the book which won him the Pulitzer for a second time?
2: I Can Jump Puddles.
0: No, it wasn't. That's Alan Marshall. Sorry, I don't mean to be impatient, but no, it wasn't.
2: Not to worry. You got me on a bad question.
0: Oh, I'm sorry. Do you want to do another one?
2: It's not your fault.
0: Oh, no, I feel...
2: I can only jump puddles.
0: I know, I'm sorry.
2: It's not your fault.
0: No, I'm really sorry. I've spoilt your whole night.
2: Oh, not at all. Hey, us coasties, you know. The weather up here is always magnificent. We're very fortunate.
0: Okay. All right.
2: On the Gold Coast.
0: Yeah, don't need to rub it in. Thank you. Bye.
2: No, I didn't mean that.
0: No, it's okay. Tess?
3: Oh, hello. Hello.
0: Your turn.
3: Yeah. Oh, at last. I've just been celebrating my birthday and I tuned in and I've kind of known most of them up to now.
0: Mm.
3: And I... Yes, as always happens, but I might know this one. Was it the Nickel Boys?
0: It was the Nickel Boys. The Nickel Boys. And the other three writers who have won the Pulitzer Prize for fiction twice are Booth Tarkington, William Faulkner and John Updike. So, Eric, if you're listening and you want to memorise those, because I know you've got one of those steel trap memories, hope that went in. Shall we go on, Tess?
3: Yeah.
0: You get to sing again.
3: Oh, do. Right.
0: Yeah, it's another sing-along.
3: If I know. I'm old, so, if it's an old song, I may know it. If it's a newer song, maybe not. But anyway, let's see.
0: Are there any newer songs on Weekend Nightlife?
3: Probably not that many.
0: I don't think so. Okay.
3: No.
0: When the music cuts out, the rules are I need you to sing the next couple of lines for me. Okay, here we go.

0: The Real Thing, Russell Morrison, The Real Thing, produced by Johnny Young, actually.
1: Yeah, didn't Molly Meldrum have something to do with that?
0: Yeah, he
1: well?
0: Did. Yeah, he produced it as well. I must look that up. I know that both of them were involved, Molly Meldrum and John Young, but I can't remember who what. But anyway, it's The Real Thing by Russell Morris, who's still is wonderful with his blues stuff.
1: Yeah.
0: Okay, shall we move on?
1: Yep.
0: At this year's Tony Awards held in June, which Broadway musical earned 12 nominations and won the Best Play Award?
1: Not really big on musicals. Probably won't know this. Trying to think of a new musical this would be, wouldn't it?
0: Yes. Its playwright actually won the 2026 Pulitzer Prize for Drama for this same show. Yeah.
1: No, I don't think I know that. Can't help you with that one.
0: Okay, here we go. I have to move on. I'm sorry. Are you okay?
1: All right, that's fine. Thank you.
0: Oh, produced anyway. By Molly Meldrum, Andrew says. It was produced by Molly Meldrum. So, Andrew, send me a text. What did Johnny Young have to do with it? Because I know Johnny Young was involved as well. Did he write it?
1: And maybe one of them wrote it. That's what I was wondering. Yeah.
0: So Molly produced it, Russell Morris sang it, and I am thinking, Andrew, someone will look it up and send me a text. I think that means John Young wrote it. Okay.
1: Okay.
0: Bye. Nice to meet you.
1: Bye.
0: Adrian. Hello, Adrian.
2: Hello.
0: It's you. I know. It feels like you've been waiting forever, but it's actually you on the radio now. Have I done you already? Why didn't? Are you still? Oh,
2: I don't know. It might be a connection thing.
0: Oh, do you mind if I move on? Because I think you've already been on, and I'll get in so much trouble.
2: Sorry, was it a connection thing?
0: Okay, see ya. Hey, Karen.
3: Oh, how did you help? And can I thank you for reminding me about how much I love watching you on television? Sorry, I've got a cold.
0: That's all right. That's cough it up, doll.
3: Yeah. The cold's not doing famously.
0: Oh, what are you doing to fix it?
3: Oh, God, black elderberry, goodness knows, whatever else.
0: Yeah, throw it all in. Bit of honey.
3: That's it. Drops it all in and see how it works out.
0: Yeah.
3: Excuse me. I do apologise for the voice.
0: It's all right. Not a problem. I apologise for the question because I don't know whether you'll know it. At this year's Tony Awards, though I'm sure people are Googling as we speak, at this year's Tony Awards held in June, which Broadway musical earned 12 nominations and won the best? Pardon?
3: I'm actually into musicals.
0: Do you know the answer?
3: I think it might be something called Schmigadoon.
0: What?
3: Schmigadoon? Excuse me. Sorry.
0: Schmoozon?
3: Yeah.
0: No. Nah, sorry. It's not.
3: Oh, really?
0: Mm-mm.
3: Oh, I thought they won the Tony Award this year.
0: Well, it didn't win Best Play Award because the one that won Best Play looks very, very interesting. I've actually seen other people attempt to do a similar thing. It's actually a drama about a group of women who reunite decades after participating in a 1970s feminist consciousness raising group. But I can't give you that clue because Philippa.
3: Before you go off air, may I please have just 2 seconds?
0: Yes.
3: I went to the ABC Open Day for the second year in a row.
0: Yeah.
3: And I want to absolutely positively thank and send kindness and gratitude and everything else to all the team at ABC Brisbane. Who put together the open day today.
0: Was it good?
3: Oh, my God, it was just amazing.
0: What made it so good?
3: I've been there before, but for people who have not been there before, it helped them understand how radio broadcasting works. So, I guess the person who's the breakfast presenter here in ABC Brisbane, and by the way, I've lived in Adelaide, Melbourne, and elsewhere, and Sydney. He explained things like switching to the news, how intricate it is for you.
0: Yes, the timing.

0: Yeah, oh, my gosh, the timing. I have to go because the news is coming up in 7 minutes.
1: That's it.
0: Okay, bye.
1: Yeah.
0: See you. I got to go. So I'll never get through all this, and then I'll just get so in trouble. Bye.
1: Love you.
0: Colin.
2: Hello, Libby. It's Colin.
0: It's Colin. Lovely to speak with you, Colin. Do you know the name of this play?
2: No, not really. Could it be the left-handed toothbrush? I suppose that's quite what I can think of.
0: No, the left-handed toothbrush. No, I don't even think of it. Great try.
2: Okay, thank you.
0: See you.
2: A good evening.
0: Hi, Kingsley.
3: Yes, hello, Libby.
0: Do you know the answer to this question?
3: I think I do. Well, I'm not sure. It's one of two. Mm. But first of all, I would attribute about Molly Meldrum and Tusk. That's why I rang out Tusk.
0: Right.
3: Molly initially said he didn't like it, and I was blown away by that. I mean, you're kidding me, because I bought the 45. That's how old I am.
0: Right.
3: And he said, the more I listened to it, the more I liked it.
0: Groaning.
3: He validated my buying, purchasing the 45.
0: Right. Okay.
3: Yeah.
0: That's interesting.
3: Okay. Okay, my choice is Book of Mormons.
0: No, it's not Book of Mormons. It's I am very, very sorry. It is not. Right. I don't think we're up to question 13, but we've got 5 more minutes of the quiz because we've got a lot to get through in the next hour. Scott, hi.
4: Hello.
0: Ed from Perth knows. Did you look it up, Ed? I wonder. Tell me, Scott.
4: Oh, I've got no idea. I had time to Google it, and many have, but I didn't, and... the hint, well, it wasn't a hint, but I don't know, it might have something to do with the suffragette movement, maybe.
0: Mm-hmm.
4: I've got no idea. I'm not into the theatre.
0: Oh, well, you love this
4: because I like rugby league. So.
0: Oh.
4: Yeah, so there you go. So I'm in the theatre, but I like rugby league, not rugby union, rugby league.
0: I like rugby league. It's got a lot of boof in it. Sometimes you just need that pure aggression, don't you?
4: Oh, it's not pure aggression. It's just, I don't know, it's all the rules. What happens on the field. So it's like, I don't know, with Aussie rules, you play AFL and they jump and they smash into each other. There's no love.
0: Yeah, I actually heard Aussie rules referred to as, it's not a contact sport anymore. They call it a collision sport, which I thought was really interesting. Lovely to meet you. I've got to move on. Brian, hello.
5: Hi.
0: Can you help me with this, the Tony Awards? It was a Broadway musical. It earned 12 nominations and it won the Best Play Award.
5: No, I can't really.
0: My name is a hint. It's a drama about a group of women who reunite decades after participating in a 1970s feminist consciousness-raising group, and it explores how ideals from the second wave feminist movement have evolved, what's changed, what hasn't across generations, and My Name is a Hint. No?
5: No, I've gone dumb, and I'm not much used on musical questions either because I was declared at an early age tone deaf.
0: Oh, never mind. At least we gave it a shot. I'm sorry you got one that isn't up your alley. Joe, can you help?
6: Could it be Oklahoma?
0: No, it's not Oklahoma. Ian in Barara, can you help me with this?
7: So, Libby.
0: Yeah.
7: We're going to have a little bit of guess, but.
0: Oh, can't. You can't. The news is coming.
7: Death of a Salesman?
0: No. Sorry. Richard's in Wollongong. Richard?
8: Libby, liberation.
0: Yes!
8: I'll put you out of your misery.
0: You got it. I'm so glad. All right.
8: No, until the clues came and then the suffragette thing sort of thought, there you go.
0: There you go. You got it. I'm so glad you worked it out. And we're going to. It is time now for The Guys to Shine. Name this classic villain played by Hugo Weaving. Stand by. And action. It's a classic

0: done that much except, you know, basically get a lot of publicity on the basis of his anti-immigration policies. The main political party, the PP, the Popular Party, haven't really got the strength to, or the, you know, the politicians to really put up a good offense to the socialist government of Pedro Sanchez. So, like here, the extreme right-wing political parties, anti-immigration parties, seem to be getting all the publicity.
1: Yeah, interesting. Mm.
0: So, but honestly, it's just like all the stuff that's been that I keep reading here about One Nation and Pauline Hanson and you know, trying to bring their popularity up to put some sort of opposition to the Labour Party. It's almost a mirror version of what's happening in Spain at the moment.
1: Interesting. Have you ever been to Gibraltar? We were just hearing that.
0: I have actually. They pulled down the fence yesterday.
1: Yeah, they did. Tell us about that.
0: Can I also point out another little coincidence is that both countries that are playing in the grand final have got land border issues with the United Kingdom.
1: Falklands, you mean, with Argentina?
0: You got on one side, you've got the Falklands, and on the other side, you've got Gibraltar with Spain. And obviously, you know, things have been some sort of diplomatic movement in recent months, and they brought down the fence between Gibraltar and Spain. I mean, to be perfectly honest, I've been to Gibraltar. They speak the language they speak is literally the most perfect Spanglish, in the fact that they can literally change from English to Spanish without holding an accent on in either language between halfway through a phrase.
1: Wow.
0: It's literally the most fascinating language to watch, because you're talking about people, you know, like people in their 90s, they've lived their whole lives, and as they're speaking in English, they cambiar español y de español cambiar back to English without even thinking about it.
1: Spanglish. I'm going to play a song. Can you hang on, wait for me to play this song and then come back and finish off with me?
0: Sure.
1: Because I know you've got a plane to catch. This is just for tomorrow morning. I have loved seeing the English fans singing to the English team. Have you loved watching that sort of communion between fan and player where they're all singing at each other?
0: Mm-hmm.
1: It's different, isn't it? The Spanish, the South Americans and the Spaniards, they dance for each other.
0: Yes.
1: But for some reason, the English sing.
0: And it's been fascinating, you know, following all the, then you had the rowers.
1: The rowers, the Nordic row, that was amazing.
0: The Nordic, you know, and you had the Spanish. I mean, the Spanish come up with, but also the Australians have been, you know, really representing us quite well around the American cities, you know, with this just basically the spontaneous singing at different places.
1: I'm going to play you Wonderwall. This is it's actually not. It's not the Oasis version. Do you think it'll be any good? It's the Random Hearts version. Do you think it's the same one?
0: Okay.
1: We'll see. If we don't like it, we'll take it off.
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0: Gavin Coote with ABC News. A senior Iranian official has warned that full-scale war with the United States could soon resume as both sides continue to trade strikes, while the US military has revealed two troops died and one is missing during an attack on American base in Jordan. Tim Wharton reports.
1: The deaths of the two US troops are the first since the early days of the war, and they occurred following an Iranian missile and drone attack on a base in Jordan on Friday. Since the war began, 16 American service members have been killed and over 430 have been wounded. Tehran looks set to continue launching more strikes on the United States allies in the Middle East after a seventh straight night of American strikes on Iranian military targets, escalating the war 1 week after a ceasefire collapsed. Mohsen Rezai, a senior advisor to Iran's supreme leader, has warned that if the American attacks continue and the US tries to seize Iranian territory, Tehran will hit back with everything it's got.
0: Charities are calling for more action to boost the availability of public housing for Sydney's growing homeless. Lydia Feng reports.
2: Reverend Bill Cruz has long been a lifeline to the city's most vulnerable, providing hundreds of meals every week to the homeless through his foundation. But Reverend Cruz says homelessness is now at unprecedented levels.
3: Over 50 years, I've never seen it worse than now. And I've never seen it more diverse than now. You get young people and old people, but also older women.
2: The 81-year-old believes soaring living costs and a lack of affordable housing is fueling the city's homelessness crisis. The state government says tackling homelessness is a priority, with promises to build 8,400 new public homes by 2031. But with more than 70,000 people on the social housing waitlist, experts say it doesn't go far enough. The state government concedes a skills shortage and supply chain issues are hampering efforts to deliver more social housing.
0: Muslim Australian organisations are welcoming the federal government's response to the Special Envoy's Islamophobia report, but are calling for more active steps to be taken. Nandini Dee reports.
4: The Alliance of Australian Muslims and the Australian

0: National Imams Council are among groups welcoming the federal government's response to the report. While the government has accepted recommendations, including more education and funding security at mosques, organisations are calling for more timely action. Lebanese Muslim Association Secretary Jamal Kir says the community has been waiting 10 months for the government's response.
1: My honest answer is this is a window dressing. This is something that had to be done in order to appease the Muslim community.
0: While he welcomes the response, Mr. Kir wants to see a more holistic approach to tackling racism.
2: One Nation leader, Pauline Hanson, has given a speech to a mostly empty room as she wrapped up her controversial visit to the UK. Here's Europe correspondent Elias Kluwer reporting from the CPAC conference in London.
3: Pauline Hanson's final official engagement in the UK was a speech at the Conservative Political Action Conference in London. Although the Australian senator was warmly received, the room was only about a quarter full, with about 120 people in attendance. Senator Hanson used the speech to blast Australia's immigration policies and net zero target. But after the conference, one of the senator's senior staffers told the ABC she would not be taking questions about her speech or her recent podcast with controversial right-wing anti-Islam campaigner Tommy Robinson. And Ms. Hanson appeared to leave the conference through a back exit. Elias Kluwer, ABC News, London.
2: The Premier of Canada's Ontario province, Doug Ford, has lashed out at US President Donald Trump following his criticism about wildfires that have blanketed Canada and the United States. Nearly 1,000 blazes are continuing to burn across Canada, with many out of control, including 191 in Ontario. Mr. Trump has blamed the Canadian government for its so-called poor forest management and threatened to impose more tariffs. Ontario's premier says the US president needs to think again.
4: I got an idea for President Trump. Why don't you get rid of the softwood lumber tariffs? Because 33% of the lumber that you use in your building, guess what? It comes from Canada. You want us to clear the forest? Well, open up the gates. Let's start shipping softwood lumber down there.
2: The time now is 5 minutes past seven. Two teenagers are before the courts after allegedly breaking into a property in Port Macquarie, stealing a car and leading police on a chase along the state's mid-north coast. Police say the two 16-year-old boys stole a person's wallet and keys in Port Macquarie on Friday. The boys allegedly filled up a car at a petrol station and drove off without paying and were later spotted and pursued by police officers. The station wagon eventually crashed into a traffic sign and police say the boys tried to flee on foot. With help from the dog unit, officers arrested the boys, who remained before a children's court. Drivers are being reminded the school holiday grace period is over, with reduced speed limits for school zones returning from tomorrow. 40 km/h speed limits will apply across schools across New South Wales. From the start of Term 3, even though some schools won't have students back until Tuesday or Wednesday. Drivers caught speeding in school zones face heavy fines and demerit points. Transport for New South Wales's Emma Shearer says motorists shouldn't assume a quiet school means the rules don't apply.
5: We know not every school will have classes on Monday, but it is an official school day in New South Wales, so please pat slow down, stick to the 40k speed limit and take extra care around schools.
2: Business owners and locals say the proposal to turn a busy strip in Newtown in Sydney's inner west into a special entertainment precinct would revitalise the area. The City of Sydney is working with the Inner West Council to have King Street in Newtown operate under the same regulations as businesses in the neighbouring suburb of Enmore. In 2024, Enmore became a special entertainment precinct, boosting the area's 24-hour economy. While Newtown and Enmore blend together into one scene, the suburbs fall into different jurisdictions, meaning businesses in Newtown currently operate under tighter regulations. AI-assisted cameras are being installed on a short stretch of the Monaro Highway between Canberra and Cooma as part of a trial aimed at reducing roadkill. The technology, developed by Transport for New South Wales, uses heat and optical cameras to detect kangaroos, deer and wombats near the roadside. It triggers live warning signs for drivers in real time. Member for Monaro, Steve Wands, says the trial is focused on giving drivers better information at the moment they need it.
6: The onus is always on drivers to be cautious. And I think as anybody driving in country New South Wales knows, there is always the risk of wildlife on the roads. But if we can reduce that risk and assist drivers to make better decisions and perhaps slow down at appropriate times, then I think that's helpful.
2: New South Wales Police Commissioner Mal Lanyon is taking a plunge in Sydney's harbour waters this morning as part of a fundraiser for the Special Olympics. At Maranawi Cove in Barangaroo, Commissioner Lanyon is dipping into the water, the cold, cold waters, alongside 12 other plungers happening across Australia, raising awareness and funds for athletes with an intellectual disability or neurodivergence. The police commissioner will be taking the plunge alongside other athletes this morning, recognising and celebrating half a century of Special Olympics in the country. Now, with the latest in sport, here's Daniel Garb.
7: Australian Lucas Herbert has failed to replicate his record-breaking second round at the Open Championship Golf Major, dropping back to fourth place heading into the final round. Herbert trails leader Sam Burns from the USA by three shots after shooting a one over third round of 71, but remains in contention for his first major title. Burns holds a two-shot lead from New Zealand's Ryan Fox and South Korea's Siwoo Kim. Heading into the final round, West Tigers have suffered a fifth straight defeat in the NRL with a 32-0 loss to Canterbury Bankstown. At Stadium Australia in Sydney, Josh Curran scored two of the Bulldogs' five tries as his side moved up to 10th on the ladder. Earlier, the second-place New Zealand Warriors defeated St George Illawarra 20-12 in Auckland, and in Canberra, the Raiders downed the Rabbitohs 34-24. The Wallabies have won their first test match in seven attempts, farewelling coach Joe Schmidt with a 57-10 humbling of Italy in Perth. And Spain's final training session before the World Cup final tomorrow was cancelled after heavy thunderstorms hit New York and New Jersey. Nearby in Morristown, though, opponents Argentina were able to train after a 45-minute delay.
2: And just a reminder of the top story, the US military has said two of its personnel were killed in Jordan and another is missing after an Iranian attack. Iran's supreme leader says Washington would pay for seeking to incite war after a seventh straight night of US strikes. And now looking at today's weather, showers along the state's north coast, mostly sunny elsewhere. In Sydney's weather, partly cloudy, a top of 19 degrees. Right now it's 12 degrees on the coast and 12 degrees in the west as well. ABC News.
8: Some invitations are just too good to refuse, like conversations in the kitchen with our most prominent politicians. 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
10: Sometimes they get up in the dark to sit with Macca in the park and maybe share a story with the nation. In Birrong, Ringwood, Gunalga Station, in the suburbs and hamlets across the nation, it's a cuppa, toast and Macca on a Sunday morning. There's some bloke ringing from Bordeaux, France, then it's Hamilton Hume and his tight pants. If you listen hard, you can hear Australia smiling. In houseboats drifting down the Murray, at the spot, the bay, Galar, the curry, they're waking up to Macca on a Sunday morning.
11: Oh, I'm listening to you on my darling iPad Mini.
12: Good on you.
11: Oh, I love it. You've got all the stations.
12: There you go.
11: If I get bored with 612, that's Brisbane, I switch to 702, that's Sydney.
12: Right.
11: I've been to 774 in Melbourne, but on Sunday morning, I'm always with 702.
12: Good on you, Reid.
11: All the best. Love the program. Thank you for your effort.
12: Scott's in Crookwell. Good morning, Scott.
13: G'day, mate. How you going, mate? Yeah, mine is 90 this morning, mate. Massive frost.
12: Massive.
13: Yeah, snowy Friday night, Friday afternoon, and there was still a bit of snow yesterday morning. My kids were eating it. Yeah, and then by the afternoon it had come out sunny and it had all gone. Snowed a fortnight ago and in the morning and they said, we can't go to school, Dad, we've got to play with snow. Yeah, and me and my brother always listen to you. My brother lives over in Esperance and I'm here in Crookwell, so we're opposite sides of the country. Yeah, good on you, Macca. Enjoy talking to you.
10: ...for Macca on a Sunday morning. On the Lane Cove River they're catching bass and the Reverend Father's preparing mass
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10: This family's together all around Oz every Sunday morning, and that's because they all connect with Macca for Sunday morning. I wait all week for Macca.
12: Me too.
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12: Good morning. Welcome to the program, wherever you are. Lovely to have your company. All sorts of things this morning. A little on spiders and insects, they're my favourites, little spiders and insects. I watch them as they weave their little webs and just go about their business, little weevils and all those sort of things in trees. I just love it. How are you? Lots of things this morning. As well as that, we've got the all-over news and you'll meet some interesting people and some fun facts and all sorts of things. 1300 700 222. If you've just got up, you missed Steve in the Gulf. He's up in the Gulf of Papua. Most interesting call. But I'm sure you've got a story too. 1300 700 222. This from, is it... Yes, Bianca. Bianca says, I live in Warrnambool in Vic. Listen to your show each week. My mum and I get away for camping as often as we can, just making memories. We were camping last weekend. Just hold on, I'll just put that up there again. We were camping last weekend out of Ararat at a place called Green Hill Lake, and I took a recording of all the frogs. Ian, here they are. They're little froggies because there's been rain. Aren't they fantastic? There's so many of them, that you can't tell. I remember we were driving back from Horsham one evening and stopped the car and the frogs were just, it had been raining and there was paddocks with lots of water in them. And I suppose because it generally gets to be dry that a lot of the frogs say, well, look, this is our opportunity, and away they go. So they start to sing and sing and sing, and you can't really tell one from the other. It's just a cacophony of little froggies. Thanks, Bianca, for that. It was so peaceful being out in nature and hearing all the animals sitting by a fire and just looking up at the stars and the Milky Way. It's very good for the soul, that, Bianca, and it's very good for us here on Sunday morning. Our number's 1300 700 222. You can macatracks@gmail.com. You can send us an email if you like. Greg Mariner says, will you celebrate your 50 years in radio, Ian, when and where? And I'm looking forward to the big party. Are we having a party, Cal? I don't know. It'd be nice. It'd be nice to have a party, but I don't know where you'd have it. You'd have to have it in every state of Australia, I think. And look, I don't know. It'd be nice. Be nice to sing a few songs and do that sort of stuff. That's the phone. As I said, 1300 700 222. Give us a ring wherever you are. G'day, this is Macca. Hello.
15: Hello. Good morning, Macca.
12: What's happening? What's your name?
15: My name is Daryl.
12: Mm-hmm. Tell me.
15: We're the lady that spoke to you before 7 o'clock was ringing from Braeside Park. Pardon me.
12: Yep.
15: And which is where I'm at the moment. We're a running group that's we're meeting at Braeside. We meet at a different place every week, and we're meeting at Braeside Park this morning. So it prompted me to give you a call.
12: So you're a runner, Daryl, is it?
15: Well, I'm a former runner. There's a group of about 15 of us. Some are runners, some are bike riders, and some are now walkers. Mm-hmm. We've been going for about over 50 years. So if you do the maths, we're into our 70s and our 80s now, but we're still meeting. And I'm just sitting here waiting. We start at 7:30 and go till about 9 o'clock and have coffee afterwards.
12: Well, sounds like a nice way to spend the morning. Daryl, you live at Braeside Park, do you, or do you meet there?
15: No, we meet somewhere different every week. This week we're meeting at Braeside Park.
12: Mm-hmm.
15: And we've been going for over 50 years. So we're a group that are very patient and tolerant.
12: Well, that's what you need in this world that we live in, Daz.
15: It is. But we love us. We call ourselves the Wattle Park Fitness Group, and we originally started in Wattle Park.
12: Mm.
15: And it would have been back at 1972 is when the group started, and we're still going. I started there about 75. But we started there after the some of the Melbourne Football Club players used to have a Sunday morning group as a sort of a warm down after the Saturday game.
12: Mm.
15: There's a guy called Laurie Prosser. Who may even be listening now in Ballarat.
12: He may be.
15: He's the one who initiated the group. and we've been going ever since.
12: Darryl, what do you do, or what did you do for a gig?
15: Well, I

0: Exactly. Grant Lewis. We're all Australian made. 1300 700 222. My guest is Kate Thomas. She's from Albany. I'll talk to her in just a minute. But first to you. G'day, this is Macca.
1: Yeah, g'day, hey, and this is Jimmy from Central Victoria.
0: Yes, Jimmy?
1: I heard you talking before with Dick Smith about Lake Eyre and the no swimming. Mm-hmm. I wanted to make sure that everyone knows that those environmental policies are really, really important, especially for freshwater ecosystems, because they're...